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1: But damn good to be back in Dallas, Texas one more time. 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You're ready. 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

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I said, Texas women

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0: Here's a song I wrote on a plane between Dallas and Austin. 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Whoops. Now this is what gave us the idea to come down here. This is a song about a guy that probably did as much for our kind of music as anybody.
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0: Jesus said, "Let not your heart be troubled. 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In my Father's house are many mansions. 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I go to prepare a place for you. And if I prepare a place for you, I will come again and receive you unto myself, that where I am, there you may be also."
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0: Oh Lord, I've never lived where churches grow. I've loved creation better as it stood. You know the day you finished it so long ago and looked upon your work and called it good. And I know a lot of people find you in the light that sifted down through tinted window panes. And yet, I seem to feel you near tonight in this dim, quiet moonlight on the plains. I thank you, Lord, that I am not a prisoner of the clock, whistle, or bell. My time is mine to roam the range and work this land I love so well. Make my smile as big as and open as the plains, and let me be as honest as this horse between my knees, and clean as the wind that blows behind the reins, and free as the hawk that circles in the breeze. And forgive me, Lord, if sometimes I forget to thank you for helping me through this life. You know, sometimes I keep my feelings hid, but Lord, you know me better than my mother did. So just keep an eye on all that's done and said, and write me sometimes when I turn aside, and guide me on that long dim trail ahead that stretches upward to the great divide. You know, Lord, I've seen you in the sunshine and I've felt you in the rain, and I praised you when my belly was full, and I guess sometimes I gave you the blame when things go wrong, but you know, I didn't mean it. It's just this cowboy's way. Well, I got a lot of times, but I got lost, but I never went astray. Now, you know, some folks, they need more than other folks, and I'm just a simple man. And I see you, Lord, in everything that I touch with these two hands. So please accept this little prayer I offer you tonight, and forgive me if I've done you wrong, and you'll start my day off right, Lord. And you know, I never lived where churches grow, and I just love creation better as it stood. Why, the day you finished it so long ago, and you looked upon your work and called it good. And I know a lot of people find you in the light that sifted down through tinted window panes, and yet I seem to feel you so here tonight in this dim, quiet moonlight on the plains. Amen, Lord.
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3: Hey, folks, welcome to another hour of Music That Matters, recorded live at the Stella Hotel in Bryan, Texas. Here on Real Life, it's my job to take you behind the lives and songs of your favorite artists, and that's what we do right here every week. And man, you are in for a treat. I am sitting down in Bryan, Texas with another fellow Aggie who cut her teeth on the music scene in Bryan College Station, my good friend, an amazing singer-songwriter, Miss

0: Thank you.
1: Hey, buddy. Thank you. That was very nice of you.
2: Well, thank you. I want to know, what was like one of the first covers you learned, and then play it for us.
0: The first song I ever learned, like all the changes.

0: Is that right? Mm-hmm. Yep. I called my mom and I was like, Mom, listen, I figured out this song. And I didn't sing it because I was very shy and I didn't want to sing it ever. And then I played it for her and it was literally this. On the phone, over the phone.
1: And the encouraging mom that she is.
0: She was like, that's great, honey. Because she loved Anne Murray. So that's the first song I learned. And then I was like, you didn't know what it was, did you? And then I had to sing it to her. But when you learn how to play guitar, you can't sing at the same time yet.
1: Nope.
0: Like there's a whole learning curve of like the brain and the fingers working at the same time. And so then I had to sing it to her without the guitar so that she would know what it was. And then I played it again so that she could sing along over the phone.
1: That's awesome. Okay, so you learn how to play that guitar well enough to find yourself in a band called the Gougers. Before we talk about that band, play us one of the songs that's still in your set list today.
0: Ooh. When I play solo shows, it is sometimes. I play some Gougers songs sometimes.

0: Thank you.
1: I never play this song anymore, but the reason that this song is special to me is because I came back from a trip to Nashville and had this idea for this song and sat down with Krager and we wrote this. And, you know, like getting a guitar and wanting to do music and going to a concert and seeing other people do it and that kind of stuff is one thing, but it's like, how do you get there? There's no roadmap to success in this business, and trying to figure out how to get doors open and like what are the next steps, like you don't even really know what to do. But Roger was opening shows for a guy that had started making some records by the name of Pat Green at the time. And through Pat, he had met Lloyd Maines, ACL, you know, producer of like the decade, has done, you know, thousands of records. And Lloyd ended up producing a record of Roger's. And on that first record that Roger recorded, he put this song that he and I wrote. And I'll never forget, he called me one day and said, hey, meet me over at this hamburger place in Houston. I got something I want to play for you. And so I showed up over there, got in the front seat of his pickup truck, and he turned this song on. And, you know, Gene Elders was playing fiddle and Lloyd Maines was playing dobro. And, you know, it was like at that moment, I thought, you know, you don't have to wait in line for a Nashville record deal. You don't have to, like there are things you can do on your own, by your bootstraps, with these little pieces of your heart that you're writing. And so this song kind of opened my eyes to a new world that existed. It's called Feel Again.

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11: 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So we figured,
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10: Real country.
13: Yeah.
10: Your country.

0: Thank you.
1: So there's an interesting story about the name the Trishas and how you guys were formed. And then I also want to hear about how the namesake felt about
0: that. Oh, yeah. So we met because, so there's a music festival up in Steamboat Springs. It's called Music Fest every year. And all four of us girls were going to be there. There's a songwriter named Kevin Welch. They have a tribute to a songwriter every year. And this one year, 2009, the tribute was to Kevin Welch. And he wrote a lot of your favorite songs that you never knew he wrote. And he was living in Texas at the time. And so his daughter, Savannah, is an actress. And she's also a really great musician and singer. But she was had a lot of stage fright and did not want to sing in front of people. So they were like, these other three girls are going to also be there. Why don't they just back up Savannah to give her a little bit of, you know, moral support? So we got together and we practiced a couple songs and we went and did this tribute to her dad. And after that tribute, people were like, oh, y'all need to be a band. That's it. Those four girls, that was great. You should be a band.

0: And at the time when we were doing the tribute, we were walking out and they were like, y'all have to have a name so that we can introduce you. I was like, well, we don't have a name. We're not a band. Well, you need a name so we can put it on the thing. And one of the songs that we were singing was a song that Kevin Welch wrote that Trisha Yearwood made a hit with. It's called That's What I Like About You. It's, I like a man who's crazy about me. I like a man who can live without me too. Anyway, so we learned that song and we're like, I don't know, the Trishas. And they wrote it down and they announced us. And then we went out there and then a couple months later, we were kind of deciding to maybe go ahead and be a band. And we kept trying to change our name and people kept calling us. Did y'all go to Trisha practice? Did you have practice with the Trishas? And like, no, we're changing our name to something else. No, you're not. You're not changing it. So we didn't change it. And then years later, I was singing, at the Grand Ole Opry with the Turnpike Troubadours. I went and sang harmony with them at their Opry performance. And they were having a little celebration for after the Opry at this bar across the street. So we went across the street. Also having a party at that same bar was Sunny Sweeney. You know, Sunny's mm-hmm. probably done this before. She was singing her, I don't know, 50th Opry performance or something. Like, she sings there all the time. So she was having a party for her 50th at the same bar. So we decided to combine parties. And at her party, Trisha Yearwood was there. And Garth Brooks was there. Mm. And Garth is from Oklahoma, and so is Turnpike.
1: Right.
0: So they become fast friends, and they're over there just talking old school Stillwater, Oklahoma talk. And then I saw Trisha walk away, and I was like, now is my chance. And I went over to her, and I was just like, I know this is going to be really weird. I named a band after you one time. And she goes, I heard about that, and I didn't think it was true. I was like, no, I'm telling you, it was true. We were a band for a long time, like 5 years. You know, like, we played together. Like, we thought about you every day. We even spelled it like your name. It's with the SH, just like you. And she was like, I think that is so cool. And I didn't know that it was, like, I didn't believe it, but I really like your songs. And cool. And then I was like, can we take a picture so that I can send it to my other Trishas? Of course. So I got my phone out and I was like taking a selfie of me and Trisha Yearwood after I sang at the Opry. One of these moments where you're like, what life am I living?
1: Yeah.
0: Whose life is this? I was just playing Anne Murray songs in my college room. And so I'm taking this selfie of me and Trisha Yearwood and somebody came up behind me and was like, hey, I can take that for you. Just, I'll take it for you. You don't have to take a selfie. And I was like, okay, thanks. And then he handed me my phone back. It was Garth Brooks.
1: That's cool.
0: Yeah.
1: Did he do the deal where he turns the camera around and took a bunch of pictures of himself?
0: I wish he did that, but he didn't. He knew how to work an iPhone and he took it the right way.
1: That's awesome. Okay, so again, talking about the Trishas and talking about Kevin Welch. Do you do Too Old to Die Young?
0: Probably.
1: That's a great song.
0: Yeah, I can do that. Maybe. Every other song I've sung today, I wasn't sure if I could sing also.
1: I think she's killing it. What do y'all think? Is everybody having a good time? Okay. All right. I'm trying to stump you.
0: You are stumping me. I sang a wrong word last time, but I went right past it like it didn't happen. So Kevin Welch wrote this song with a guy named John Hadley, and Mo Bandy cut it in the 80s. And whenever we were going to sing Kevin Welch songs, I was like, guys, we have to sing this song. It was my favorite song when I was little, and we have to sing it. And so happens there's four verses, and there were four girls, and it worked out. And then we recorded it, too.

0: great. Thank you.
1: I want to ask you about your current single that you have out.
0: Oh, yeah.
1: It's called Maritime Moon.
0: Yeah.
1: Tell us the story behind that one and play that one. Since you just got back from Key West, and I'm going to guess most of us didn't. I didn't.
0: Yeah.
1: She did.
0: It's pretty great, Key West. Yeah, I started going there because of this festival that started a few years ago. And, you know, I've started writing this song. I don't even know. It just kind of popped into my head. You know, sometimes melodies come in and sometimes words come in and sometimes both of them. And I've had this song floating around in my head just kind of about staying up all night. And I don't know if you guys like to do that, but I like to do it every now and then. Where you just start having so much fun that you go, man, what time is it? You know, and then all of a sudden it's almost like you might as well stay up. It's like that. It's that kind of night, you know, where you're like, if you don't know what I'm talking about, you should do it. And probably probably you actually do and you don't want to say it. You've been there. And so I started kind of writing this song about that, just feeling free and like anything could happen, you know, that kind of a night where you just go, you know what, I don't know, let's see what happens. And then all of a sudden you're on a golf cart in Key West at the graveyard at 3 a.m. Yeah. Driving around looking for Shel Silverstein's house. You know, it's that kind of, we're like, I don't know, I'm sure we can Google that. Where's Jimmy Buffett's studio? Let's find it. You know, and you're just driving around a golf cart all night and then the sun's about to rise and you might as well watch it. And so I started thinking about the, you know, those nights, you've all been there. And Jason Eady, who is an old friend of mine, we were meeting to write songs. I was like, what are you doing Wednesday? I don't know, nothing. You want to meet in Waco? Okay, cool. So we went and met at a friend's house in Waco that was empty. And we wrote some songs, and we were 2 or 3 songs in, and we were trying to figure out if we were going to keep writing or if we were going to go watch Mike and the Moon Pies in Waco. And because nothing's good there. If you decide at 10 p.m. to go watch a show, it's not going to end great. So I was like, well, I have this one song, but it's kind of a beach song. And I don't know that I'm ready to write a beach song in my career. Am I there yet? I don't know. And he was like, well, do you have a melody? Yeah, I do. And so he was like, play it for me. So I started, you know, it's already a beach song here. So then I was like, it goes, na na na na na na na na na na na na na. And he was like, yep, sounds great. Do you have words? Like, yeah, I have some words. And I don't want to tell you, you know, because it's a beach song. Like, I'm not there yet. I'm not ready to be the Jimmy Buffett of the seas, you know? But I could maybe write it just to get it out of my system. So that's what we were like, let's just write it so you don't think about it anymore. So we started writing it, and then we were gonna just do it real fast, and then we kept beating our lines. Like, we could say that, or we could say this, you know, and then all of a sudden we liked it. And that was the problem, because I still like it. And I went to the studio, and I recorded a version of it, and I like it. And maybe I am the female Jimmy Buffett now. Who knows?
1: The beach girl from...
0: Yeah, I'll go live in Key West. I mean, I'll take all 4 of my kids to Key West. And, like, just stay out there and get tan. All right, it goes like this. It's called Maritime Moon.

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2: 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But right now, let's get back for more from this week's guest, Jamie Lynn Wilson. So when I was at school here, I was on and off for a couple of years. I was in the Scene Cadets. Does anybody want to know why it was off?
5: I would like to know.
2: Well, there's this thing called scholastic probation. Need I say more? Yeah, so it was somewhat of an interrupted career, yeah, in the Scene Cadets. But man, I had a great time in the Scene Cadets, and I met a buddy that when we graduated from school, he went back to Tomball to run his family's grocery store. It was a place called Klein's Supermarket in Tomball, Texas. And, you know, it's one of those family-type supermarkets. And I remember we lived in Magnolia, and I would drive by there all the time. And, you know, a few times I stopped in and saw if Jeff was there and said hello and made sure to buy something and pass the HEB and the, you know, Randall's and all the other ones, Kroger's, that were down the street on the way back home. And then one day I was at the house, and the Magnolia Potpourri newspaper got put in my mailbox, and the front page news was that Klein's Supermarket was shutting down. Aww. Yeah, and I felt bad about that, and wrote this song here. So, and I didn't know it at the time, but it turns out that the Klein family and the Lovett family are all kin down there.
5: Yeah. I know. Not that I know everything about Lovett.
2: Well, you know, y'all have a lot in common. Y'all have a lot in common. So, I don't know. Is the mayor still in here? Mayor? Oh, there he is right there. Thank you for everything y'all are doing over in downtown Bryan to help restore downtown Bryan, because I think places like that, they remind us of who we are and who came before us and all of that. And so, unfortunately, it's very easy when that's not there anymore to think about it. And I guess that's kind of what this song is about.

0: Hey. Thank you. You've got some great songs that have come out on the solo projects that followed the Trishas, and we've got time for a couple more tonight. I want you to pick a couple of your favorites that have come from your solo and tell us the story.
1: There's this one I wrote about. It's a true story. I live in a very small town, Dehennis. Dehennis, Texas. It's about 45 minutes west of San Antonio. It's where my husband grew up. And so we're surrounded by his family and all of these stories, and I just feel like there's so many stories. And this one song has to do with my third kid. His name is Thomas Roy Wilson II. He was named after my father-in-law, and who had already passed on before we were expecting him. And the thing that ended up in this song is that I had this baby, the surprise baby, went into spontaneous labor, had this baby, and I was like, what day is it? And what is the baby? Boy, girl, what's happening here? And they were like, it's a boy. And I was like, okay, well, what day is it? And they said, August 30th, which is Grandpa Tommy's birthday. And we had already decided if it was a boy, we were going to name him after the grandpa. And so then we have Thomas Roy Wilson II, born on Thomas Roy Wilson I's birthday, at home, no big deal, close to the border. So try to get that. It took us over a year to get a Social Security card. They were like, nope, not happening. Show us a picture of the baby. Give us proof that you had a baby at home. Anyway, this song has that little story tied into it. It's called Death and Life, and it's one of my favorite things I've ever written. I'm glad it landed on me.

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Darling, I've wasted a lot of years not seeing the real you. But tonight your beauty is shining through. 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